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0: home of Greg Stevens in the morning on Real Oldies 1470. Come sail away, there's Sticks. I'm Jeff Davis. Coming up on 8:15 Friday evening, The Temptations are on the way. The Queen of Soul and Queen with Bohemian Rhapsody in just a few. More of the greatest hits back to back. The countdown is on. The most talked about music festival on the planet is just a week away now. The iHeartRadio Music Festival presented by Capital One. September 18th and 19th in Las Vegas. 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I mean, that's a wide variety. 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

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I'm Jeff Davis, keeping it going with the greatest songs of all time on Real Oldies, 1470 WSAN. 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

Motown, soul, and rock and roll. Real oldies, 1470. One of the 100 greatest guitar solos of all time, according to Rolling Stone magazine, Bohemian Rhapsody, Brian May. From Queen, Jeff Davis. It's another long set of the greatest hits rolling back-to-back here for you Friday evening. John, he was still called Cougar, Mellencamp, on the way. Eagles now, Best of My Love.

0: Real Oldies, 1470, the Lehigh Valley's greatest hits. John Mellencamp, it's Small Town. I'm Jeff Davis. He'll be at Farm Aid once again this year with Neil Young and the Chrome Hearts, Willie Nelson, Dave Matthews. Lots of folks helping out the farmers. And if you can't make it to Virginia Beach for this year's Farm Aid on September 26th, it'll be on CNN. You can just watch it live. Aerosmith, Tommy James, and the Shondells coming up for you, heading toward 9 o'clock, and another long set of the greatest hits next.
1: 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What can I get you?
2: 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Ooh, and an almond croissant, too, please.
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I'm Jeff Davis. You knew this. MONY stood for Mutual of New York. Tommy James and the

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real oldies. 1470 WSAN, the Lehigh Valley's greatest hits. Just after 9 o'clock, I'm Jeff Davis. Friday evening with more of the greatest hits rolling back to back. Otis Redding and Orleans are coming up. Rod Stewart, he's doing well after his heart surgery. That's what his wife says anyway. But

0: Real Oldies, 1470. Still the one, it's Orleans. I'm Jeff Davis. Chicago, the Cutting Crew, Skinnerd, they're on the way. More of the greatest hits back to back all weekend, 9:15. And man, we were worried about smoking and eating fast food, but it turns out there's a bigger threat out there. And yes, you know what I'm talking about. It's AI. One of the researchers from the company Anthropic says he believes there's a more than 10% chance that artificial intelligence could kill all humans within the next decade. I mean, that stuff can do things that we never thought of. And now there's this hugging face thing that they say something bad happened there. I don't know. You have to Google that. Anthropic says, though, they're working on safety. Well, what about that asteroid that's going to hit us in 2029? That doesn't seem so bad now.
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0: the greatest hits of all time right here on Oldies 1470. Michael Jackson, he's the king of pop. It's Human Nature. I'm Jeff Davis. Must be a bit of a theme here. We've got royalty next to kick off another long set of the greatest hits back-to-back, Queen and King Harvest. So don't you go anywhere. 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
12: 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We killed 25 million in the wall.
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1: I'm Jeff Davis, and we will rock you all weekend long. It's our weekend rock and roll soundtrack. Back into another long set of the greatest hits for you. King Harvest, Dancing in the Moonlight. Feel free. It's the weekend. Do what you want.

The Lehigh Valley's greatest hits. Real oldies. 1470 WSAN. I'm Jeff Davis. It's another long set of the greatest hits back to back with Fleetwood Mac and War coming up just after 10 o'clock. Could there finally be pumpkin spice pushback? 10 minutes away. We'll talk about it. Here's Crack.

0: Real Oldies, 1470 WSAN, playing the Lehigh Valley's greatest hits. Fleetwood Mac, it's Dreams. They'll celebrate the 50th anniversary of the Rumors album next year. I'm Jeff Davis, 1015. Benny King is next, Eagles and the Turtles, as part of our next long set of the greatest hits back-to-back. We'll kick it off in just a few. Well, pumpkin spice is not going anywhere, as we know. And in fact, Starbucks just reported huge profits, or they had a huge August because of pumpkin spice. But there's some new menu data that shows pumpkin spice might have some competition now. Caramel apple, apple pie, matcha, chai, and even banana-inspired coffee flavors are growing quickly. McDonald's has dropped pumpkin spice from their fall coffee lineup for the first time in a decade. They're now doing the caramel apple pie. But again, like I said, Starbucks had a strong August thanks to their pumpkin spice latte. So it's still going to be around.
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the greatest hits of all time here on Real Oldies 1470. I'm Jeff Davis. I'm feeling happy being together with you on a Friday evening, playing the greatest hits back to back. What about you? How you feeling? 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Tom Petty and the Heartbreakers.

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0: The Lehigh Valley's greatest hits, real oldies, 1470 WSAN. Here comes the sun, George Harrison, the Beatles. I'm Jeff Davis, heading toward 11 o'clock. Madonna and Bowie next as we kick off a long set of the greatest hits back-to-back. NFL season officially underway. Are you doing the wagering thing? Are you hopping on the betting apps? Well, the American Gaming Association says nearly $30 billion. Billion. Going to be wagered on NFL games this season through domestic sports books. Now, there's something different happening, though, because now you've got the prediction markets like Kalshi and Polymarket that are also making inroads on the betting, because online gaming is legalized in all the states, but there are four holdouts. So the prediction markets are actually taking some of that away.
1: Hey, Alfie. Good weekend. What can I get you?
2: Ice latte, please. Well, I spent the weekend battling gods and fighting mercenaries.
3: Ooh, and an almond croissant, too, please.
1: Wait, what? That didn't actually happen, right?
2: It happens on PS5.
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Rolling through another long set of the greatest hits back-to-back. I'm Jeff Davis. Kenny Loggins, Elton John. Coming up just after 11 o'clock, it's Heart.

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0: 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Music for the rock and roll generation. Rocket Man, there's Elton John. I'm Jeff Davis. He's going to be in the new Snickers commercials. You know the ones. You're not you when you're hungry. Betty White, Mr. Bean did them. So Elton is going to be doing a rap battle where he transforms into an up-and-coming rapper after eating a Snickers bar. So be looking for those. The Emotions are coming up. Fleetwood Mac and Toto. Monkees as well. 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

Real Oldies, 1470 WSAN. The Lehigh Valley's greatest hits. Mickey Dolenz, he's doing that 60 years of the Monkees tour. I'm Jeff Davis, rolling through this long set. The greatest hits back to back. So come back. Player is next. Eagles now.

0: Motown, soul, and rock and roll. Real oldies, 1470. Baby, come back. It's Player. I'm Jeff Davis, heading toward midnight. Saturday is just, I can see it on the horizon. Tom Petty and the Commodores are coming up to get us into another long set of the greatest hits back-to-back. So next weekend, it's here, the iHeartRadio Music Festival presented by Capital One next Friday and Saturday night, streaming live on Disney Plus and Hulu from the T-Mobile Arena in Las Vegas. The biggest names across all styles of music. I mean, they're all going to be on one stage together. BTS, the Goo Goo Dolls, Benson Boone, Major Lazer, Snoop Dogg, Smashing Pumpkins. 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Never before seen artist collaborations. Once in a lifetime moments you'll never see again. We've got it all weekend long on Disney Plus and Hulu. 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
1: 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We're going to see BTS and Benson Boone. Goo Goo Dolls, Weezer, Smashing Pumpkins have been added, as well as the very pregnant Ciara. Well, she can still work it too, by the way. 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
1: Hi, it's Christina. Well, there are a ton of new shows to look forward to. Critics ones are saying some of the best are Carrie, Prime Video's adaptation of the Stephen King classic, and also Blade Runner 2020.

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1: Hey, it is Christina. All right, so I want to know the highlight of your summer. What was it as we are winding down on it? September 22nd, by the way, is the official first day of fall.

0: Real Oldies is 1470 WSAN, the Lehigh Valley's greatest hits.
1: Hi, it's Christina. We're talking, the highlight of your summer for 2026. What was it for you? What's going down on the memory books?
2: Summer vacation memory I'll never forget is taking a road trip with my friends to upstate New York.
0: Oh, wow.
2: And, we did a whole bonfire thing.
0: It was
2: pretty cool.
0: That is amazing.
3: 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Good weekend. What can I get you?
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Hello, hello. It is Christina. Well, fall is when the spiders come out looking for warmth. 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No one wants a pet spider wandering around their living room. 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Before you squash that creepy thing, remember, spiders eat flies, mosquitoes, and moths. 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
1: 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What kind of thing would you do for free?

0: Real Oldies 1470 WSAN, the Lehigh Valley's greatest hits. Hey, Sarah. Okay, so we're talking about things that you would want to do for free over the weekend, and it is...
1: Yeah, I think a fun free thing to do is to go hiking. That's what my boyfriend and I do.
0: Oh, fun. That's romantical.
1: Well, it's romantic and it's good. I mean, it's physical exercise, but it's beautiful. I mean, we just love it.
2: Next. Hey, Alfie, what can I get for you?
3: Hey, Nora, just a nice latte, please. How was your weekend?
2: Not bad, thanks. Mainly working here. You?
3: Me? Well, I was battling gods in the afterlife realm, and after lunch, I fought mercenaries. Ooh, could I get oat milk with that latte, please?
2: Yeah, of course.
3: And then Sunday was mostly fighting supervillains. So a pretty chill weekend. Oh, and I'll grab an almond croissant, too.
2: Wait, what? That didn't actually happen, right?
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It is back bigger than ever. Two nights, one stage, and what a party it's going to be. You never know what kind of magic we'll have up our sleeve, too. 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Make sure you follow along with us on iHeartRadio's Facebook, YouTube, Instagram, and TikTok. So

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1: Wow, it was definitely moving. The 25th anniversary of the September 11 attacks yesterday and the special tribute in New York City with the two blue beams that were, you know, shining all the way until dawn, really, today. So it is what it is. Other buildings across the U.S. also illuminating their facades in blue to coincide with the arts installation in New York City.
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And what it really takes to have you laughing and surviving that marriage.

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2: I'm always a big fan of like hanging out in the park and people watching. 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

Lehigh's 1470 WSAM playing the Lehigh Valley's greatest hits. So apparently, Universal kind of said no to the Madonna biopic, which, okay. Then I heard Netflix was going to take over. That didn't quite happen. But Julia Garner, who's supposed to play Madonna, said, don't worry, the movie's still going to get made. Okay, but when? Some people are impatient around here.

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1: Free or at least affordable thing to do this weekend because mama's on a budget. 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
2: Man, just sit around a campfire. That's perfect, man.
1: Oh, yeah. I mean, it is getting to be campfire season, right? Okay. I do love a s'more.
0: Wow.
1: It's been a while since I've had one of those.
3: Next. Hey, Elfie. What can I get for you?
4: Hey, Nora. Just a nice latte, please. How was your weekend?
3: Not bad, thanks. Mainly working here. You?
4: Me? Well, I was battling gods in the afterlife realm, and after lunch, I fought mercenaries! Ooh, could I get oat milk with that latte, please?
3: Yeah, of course.
4: 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So a pretty chill weekend. Ooh, and I'll grab an almond croissant, too.
3: Wait, what? 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
2: 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I mean, it's physical exercise, but it's beautiful. 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
1: What's going on? It is Christina. Thank you so much for hanging out this morning. Or if you're getting up early with us, I appreciate you hanging out. 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

0: the Lehigh Valley's greatest hits of all time, Real Oldies 1470. Hey, it's Christina. Did you hear September 25th will be Dolly Parton Day on the West Coast of California? They came up with a holiday to celebrate because of the numbers 925. September 25th. Get it? California passed the bill, and it won't be surprising if a few other states followed. I mean, come on, Tennessee. Come through, Tennessee.
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Hello, it is Christina. We got some great music on the way from Prince with Kiss, Rick Springfield's Jesse's Girl is next after the Steve Miller Band this morning.

0: 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Hi, it's Christina. Fun things to do this weekend? Absolutely free. What is it, Kevin?
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Real Oldies 1470 WSAN, the Lehigh Valley's greatest hits. Weekend is on and so are we. Good morning, I'm Craig Stevens. Got the Bee Gees part of the set. Got some Lynyrd Skynyrd. Michael now from the Thriller album. PYT.

0: Lehigh Valley's Real Oldies, 1470 WSAN. Saturday morning is on, and so are we. I don't know about you, but the classics and the oldies sound great on a Saturday morning. Great way to start the weekend. The Zombies and Supertramp coming up. Well, it looks like the airlines are catching on. If this is something you've been doing, they're on to us. So some people, including yours truly, so we already check a bag and we're paying money for. You're only allowed like one carry-on and a personal. Some people take a pillow on the flight with them, and they say they're using it for, you know, to help sleep. Well, some people jam a lot of clothing in the the pillowcase, and now it's being discovered because some people are onto us. So not only do they put socks and underwear and other clothing in the pillowcase, they're putting like a hair dryer, all this kind of stuff as a way to sneak it onto the airline. TSA is, well, they figured it out, and now some people, it's delaying lines now at airports. And now you need to check your pillow if that happens to you. I just miss the good old days. You know, when we needed to get extra clothing and we didn't want to pay for it, we would wear three jackets, two hoodies, a couple pair of pants, a couple pair of underwear.
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Start your week with good news from David and Meredith. A feel-good moment to set the tone for the week ahead. And honestly, who doesn't need that on a Monday? 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

Valley Havali's number one for fun, Real Oldies 1470 WSAN. Weekend is on and so are we. I'm Craig Stevens. My morning people poll, we're chatting about what did you do? What did you do? You were extra nice or you were flirting to get some free stuff. What were you after? 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Get to

0: 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There he is, new member of the Rock and Roll Hall of Fame this year, Phil Collins, and Take Me Home. Good morning, I'm Craig Stevens, Marvelous Marvin Gaye, Elton John coming up. My morning people poll, we're chatting about you flirted your way to get some free stuff. What were you after? Good morning to Lauren.
1: Oh, well, most of college I flirted my way to get for free drinks.
0: Drinks?
1: Or just to get into the place because I was too young.
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Good morning to Larry, Kate, and Angela. Thank you for listening and following. 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

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Weekend is on. I'm Craig Stevens. Ladies, if you're back on the dating scene, there's a new website where you can do a pretty extensive background check for free. I'll tell you about that next in 8 minutes.

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I'm Craig Stevens. Thank you, Northampton, Catasauqua, Center Valley. Thank you again for making us your choice for the 60s and 70s. 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
1: This is Ben E. King and Stand By Me. Playing the greatest hits this weekend. Steve Miller Band, I got Heart coming up. My name is Craig Stevens. Ladies, if you're newly single, whatever the case may be, there's a new safety website for dating. 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You never said that. 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So considering it a website, again, it's called Stud or Dud. 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

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Your weekend with the Oldies and Classics. I'm Craig Stevens. My people poll this morning. So what did you do? You were flirting your way or being extra nice to get free stuff. 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
1: Otis sitting on the dock of the bay on the weekend. I'm Craig Stevens. My people poll this morning. We are chatting about something that you wanted for free. So you were either being extra nice or you were flirting your way. Good morning, Chris.
2: What's something I flirted for that I got for free?
1: Yeah.
2: I probably have to say, you know, grabbing some food and just, you know, that's the number one thing I can think of off the top of my head. You know, I went to McDonald's. Started flirting with the girl at the register. Took me up with more food than usual. So I have to say something like that, something simple like food.
1: You got yourself an extra cheeseburger, huh?
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Well, after 8 o'clock, good morning. I'm Craig Stevens. Classics and oldies all weekend long. If you're looking for a little quick fall getaway, I saw this earlier today. Affordable weekend getaways for under 500 bucks. I have it for you next in 8 minutes. After Rod Stewart, and do you think I'm sexy? Well, do you?

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I'm Craig Stevens. 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Thank you for making us your choice for the 60s and 70s. 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

0: Real Oldies, 1470 WSAN. I used to call him the Big O. There's Roy Orbison, Oh, Pretty Woman. I'm Craig Stevens. Good morning. Got the Beatles and George Benson coming up. So there's some great places you can visit this fall. I saw this in the buzz earlier today. Affordability, as far as a weekend getaway, under $500. 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

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Your weekend with the oldies and classics. I'm Craig Stevens. My people poll this morning. So what did you do? You were flirting your way or being extra nice to get free stuff. What were you after? 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
1: Incredible playlist for you guys this morning. Billy Joel's Big Shot. I'm Craig Stevens. The Guess Who and Frankie Valli in the Four Seasons next. I'm Craig Stevens, your people poll. We're chatting about what did you do for free stuff? You were flirting or you're being extra nice to get what? Good morning, Melissa.
2: Part of my way out of fixing this stupid thing on my car, I went to the mechanic and I got him to fix it for free.
1: And
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Lily Havali's Real Oldies, 1470 WSAN. Good morning. Just after 9 o'clock, I'm Craig Stevens. I can attest to this list. I saw this earlier today in the buzz. Top things that are still affordable in 2026. Prices really haven't gone up. I will agree with most of these. I will share in about 9 minutes after Michael's Billie Jean.

0: greatest hits of all time. Real Oldies 1470 WSAN. Righteous Brothers, Slow Ride, Unchained Melody from Ghost. Ladies, I'm sure you could still see Patrick Swayze sculpting. Rolling Stones and Starship coming up. I will attest to this list. I think most of this is pretty accurate. I saw this earlier today on The Buzz. Some things that are surprisingly still cheap and affordable. Bananas made the list. I love bananas. If you've been listening to me for a while, you know how many bananas I eat per week. About 35. It's an easy fruit. It's not messy. Eat quick snack. Yeah, about 35 to 40 a week. Libraries made the list. Yeah, they're still free. Paper clips. Can't remember the last time I used a paper clip. Arizona iced tea is on the list. Potatoes, still affordable. They fill you up, fill your belly up. AA batteries, maintain price. And here you go. The top thing that's surprisingly affordable and still kind of cheap. I will attest to it. I bought one on Labor Day on sale. We bought a new TV. We upgraded. So we took our current living room TV, put it in the basement. That was an easy move. The new one, I'm just going to warn you now. You have to take it out of the box. You had to install an app. Between the settings, we still have cable to get the sound bar. I had about 3 hours invested in that. And I think I'm pretty good tech. 3 hours. The days of buying a TV, taking it out of the box, and plugging it in and just working, those are gone.
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I'm Craig Stevens. My people poll this morning. So what did you do? 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
1: Just saw him in concert a couple of weeks ago with Pat Benatar. Amazing show. There's Brian Adams and Heaven Doobies. And I have Casey and the Sunshine Band coming up. Good morning. It's Craig Stevens. People, Paul, you were flirting your way to get free stuff. Give me an example. You're being extra nice, or you were flirting to get what? Good morning to Lauren.
2: Oh, well, most of college, I flirted my way to get for free drinks.
1: Of course.
2: Or just to get into the place because I was too young.
1: Hey, it was just a couple of weeks ago, my wife and I were in a high-end coffee shop, and I like a good iced coffee. We had such a good cup of coffee. We were still in the property like an hour later. I asked to get another cup, and I complimented her how great it was, probably the best cup of coffee I ever had. She gave it to me for free. I was not flirting. I was just complimenting. And yes, she got a good tip.
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Have yourself a better than good Saturday. Enjoy the rest of your weekend. I'm going to head on out of here, turning up the radio, listening to Don McLean. I'll see you back Monday. Uh-huh.

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1: I'm Jeff Tyson. Hope you're having a great weekend. Boy, the music's looking good this hour. Elton John's coming up for us. Aerosmith on the way, too. Here's Richard Marx. Should have known better.

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0: Real Oldies 1470 WSAN, music for the rock and roll generation. I'm Jeff Tyson. You got it, Aerosmith there, and Sweet Emotion. Something you want to hear this morning? Come on, let me know. 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The Monkees kicking it off next.
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1: 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Up and moving already on her way to work. 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Eagles coming up next for you right after CCR.

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2: See, there are songs which we like, but we wouldn't like to have out as singles. Because it's a very funny thing about putting a single out, you know. I think we always used to think, for a single, we'll have to have something that's pretty fast. I don't know why, you know, just because they always sounded like the singles, you know, the faster ones. And so when we did Michelle, and we all thought it was okay, you know, but we just didn't want it out as representative of us at the time.

0: The Beatles with Paul's Michelle. In that song, doing his impression of the French troubadour at a party in the corner, playing for the birds, Paul once said. It was a jokey bit he used to do until one day, John suggested they record it for real. It's become a classic and one of the best songs on Rubber Soul. But it was not released as a single and it never charted. I guess you could say it's one of the Beatles' biggest non-hits. As we welcome you to another edition of Beatle Brunch, a celebration of the greatest group in rock history, featuring the songs and stories of the Fab Four and their friends on stage, backstage, and in the studio. I'm Joe Johnson. The Beatles were a band that had so many hits in a short period of time and many songs on the charts simultaneously competing against each other. The wealth of material the Beatles put out leaves other groups in the dust. 20 number one hits in America and another 150 songs that got played on the radio and in clubs, like Michelle, could have been top 10 hits if they just had the time to release them all. And keep in mind, unlike most bands, the Beatles didn't want to cheat their fans by making them buy the same song twice. So even while they were recording an album, like Revolver or the White Album, they'd stop and take a break and record singles, especially for the fans, not necessarily for the album buyer. So as fans, we know and love maybe more than 100 Beatles and solo songs that never charted. Songs like Back in the USSR or Michelle. So today they get their own spotlight in a show we're calling The Beatles' Biggest Non-Hits. Songs you know and love, but in many cases were not singles. Let's pick up with a song Paul says is perhaps their biggest non-hit. The first Beatles song they ever played on American soil, All My Lovin'.
1: We were on a package tour with probably 5 or 6 other bands, because one act was not enough to sell tickets. Even in New York, a show would have Buddy Holly, Jerry Lee Lewis, Little Richard, Fats Domino, the Everly Brothers, all on the same bill. So I was on a tour bus somewhere in the UK with nothing to do, and I started to think of these

Thank you. I'd like to carry on with a newer song. In fact, it's on our latest album. It's called Things We Said Today.

0: The Beatles with Things We Said Today from 64. Not a chart hit at all. It was the B-side to A Hard Day's Night. The song seemed to be important to the band as they included it in their 1964 tour set list. And Paul played a spectacular live version of it on his McCartney Unplugged special for MTV, January 25th, 1991. You can hear the complete performance as a bonus track in today's Beatle Brunch on Demand, inside the Beatle Brunch Club. I'm Joe Johnson, and this is Beatle Brunch, spotlighting nothing but the Beatles' biggest non-hits. Off the charts, we call them.
1: It's so great to see where Julian Lennon is today. A world-class photographer shooting in black and white, mainly hauntingly beautiful landscapes, and holding gallery showings where his art is on sale. He told me in 2012 that he wanted to do something that his father never did, which is take photographs. After all, Julian is aligned with at least three Beatles songs. Hey Jude, of course, Good Night was written for Julian with Ringo to sing, and this one, written by John but inspired by a drawing Julian had done in elementary school. Well, let's let

0: him and his dad talk about Lucy in the Sky with Diamonds.
1: Yeah, well, I came up the drive from school and I was waddling along up to the house. This big picture in my hand, which was all water blurry, you know, I mean, how good can you paint a five, you know?
2: I said, what is it? He said, it's Lucy in the Sky with Diamonds. And I thought, that's beautiful.
1: I mean, it was just a school friend, Lucy, that I'd drawn in this picture. It was just green grass at the bottom and a dark blue sky at the top with very, very rough-looking stars, you know, and curly little blonde locks from my little school girlfriend, Lucy, you know. And I said, oh, that's Lucy in the sky, you know, Diamonds.
2: I immediately wrote a song about it. The song had gone out, the whole album had been published, and somebody noticed that the letters spelt out LSD. And I had no idea about it. And of course, after that, I was checking all the songs to see what the letters spelt out. Yeah. They didn't spell out anything, none of the others, and it wasn't about that at all, you know.

0: The Beatles with Lucy in the Sky. Not a hit for the Beatles, of course, but boy, what a monster number one for Elton John, who took the song to the top of the charts at the end of 1974 with Dr. Winston O'Boogie on guitar.
1: John speaking.
0: I'm Joe Johnson, and this is Beatle Brunch. And speaking of John speaking, he'll return to our off-the-charts special Beatle Brunch with a Paul song. He says he could have sung better.
2: If he'd had any sense, he should have let me sing it.
0: We'll hear it when Beatle Brunch continues in a moment. 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
4: Ringo Starr talking to Dave Stewart about the George song coming up as we spotlight Beatles non-hits. Now, two songs we all know and love from Abbey Road, including the one of George's We're Speaking Of, which he says is similar to one he wrote for Rubber Soul. But first, John Lennon, who admitted in 1980 that he really loved Paul's Oh Darling from Abbey Road, so much that he wished he'd sang the lead vocal.
5: Oh Darling was a great one of Paul's that she didn't sing too well. Yeah. I always thought I could have done it better. It was more my style than his, yeah. And he wrote it, so what the hell, he's going to sing it. But right. If he'd had any sense, he should have let me sing it.

Aside two, Here Comes the Sun, is the other song that I wrote on the album. And it was written on a nice sunny day in Eric Clapton's garden. Because we'd been through really hell with business, and, you know, it's very heavy. And on that day, I just felt as though I was sagging off, like from school. It was like that. I just didn't come in one day. And just the release of being in the sun, and it was just really nice day. And that song just came. It's a bit like If I Needed Someone, and, you know, like that basic sort of, the riff going through it is the same as, you know, all those Bells of Rimney sort of bird type thing.

Beatles with George's Here Comes the Sun, not a single in America, but in Japan, Here Comes the Sun was issued as the B-side to Oh Darling, which we also just heard. John did not contribute to Here Comes the Sun as he was recovering from a car accident at the time. By the way, Here Comes the Sun is the only Beatles track to have over a billion streams on Spotify and has notched up 264 million views on YouTube, even though it doesn't have an official video. I'm Joe Johnson. This is The Beatles Off the Charts. Songs we all know, but ones that never charted in the top 40 in America. Now let's listen to one of Paul's, a song inspired by a friend of his, Jimmy Scott, who used this saying on stage in his act, Obladi Oblada, life goes on, brah. But as we listen to the mono mix, see if you can tell what's missing.

0: The Beatles, Obladi Oblada, Life Goes On, Brah, the mono mix. Did you feel that something was missing from the song? It is. The hand claps were mixed out when they made the mono version for some unknown reason. They probably just forgot. As far as Jimmy Scott, years later, Paul settled up with him. He wanted a co-writing credit on the song. Well, to settle, Paul agreed to pay Scott's legal bills as he was sitting in jail for failure to pay his alimony. Paul paid on the condition that he abandoned his attempt to receive that co-writer's credit. I'm Joe Johnson, and today it's the Beatles off the charts. Coming up, the ultimate Beatles party song that everyone has the right to sing at least once a year.
1: And then we got all the crowd that was having a party, and we got them to sing along on it.
0: When Beatle Brunch continues in a moment. 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
7: Next. 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
7: 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You?
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20: This is Paul McCartney singing and playing and doing all sorts of stuff for you. Coming at you loud and clear over the radio on Beatle Brunch with Joe Johnson.
0: Thanks, Paul. We're featuring Beatles and solo songs that were not singles or hits in America. Yet in true Beatles fashion, we know them all word for word. And now the ultimate original Beatles composition that exudes party. And wouldn't you know it, it was written moments before recording with special guests in the background singing along. Once again, here's Paul on this party piece.
1: Birthday was a song that we came into Abbey Road Studios with the Beatles one night, and we didn't have anything to record, so John and I went to one side, and I forget whose idea it was, but we said, let's make one up, you know, let's just make one up tonight and record it all tonight and finish it up. And a few people were coming around, Paddy Boyd and a few, who was then Paddy Harrison, I think, and friends, and a few people were hanging out, so we said, well, look, you have a little party in the corner of the studio over there, keep a bit quiet, because we are recording, but we'll get on, and we'll make this track. And so we just made it up there and then. We thought of the idea of birthday, because people are always having birthdays, so we thought that would be good. And then we got all the crowd that was having the party, and we got them to sing along on it. Yeah, I'm going to a party. We got them to sing along on that bit, I think. And by the end of the evening, we finished it. It took about 3 hours.

The interesting thing about them is that you don't hear about them these days. You hear about our well-known tracks. You're always hearing about Strawberry Fields or Sgt. Pepper or something, because those have gone down as some kind of milestone. But these other tracks, I just remember how they were written and the thrill I got of writing them, and why I liked to sing them, because the bass line went down as the tune went up or whatever it is. And those things still hold. They're still nice to sing.

From the American Rubber Soul album with the stop and start intro found on the U.S. mix of I'm Looking Through You. People wonder why those two start and stops were left on there. Allegedly, the engineers at Capitol Records thought the start and restart was intentional and left it in. I'm Joe Johnson, featuring the Beatles' biggest non-hits, songs you know by heart that were not singles for the most part. And George agreed in 1991 when he played 9 Beatle numbers, including Roll Over Beethoven, on his Live in Japan concert, December 1991, like Taxman.

0: George Harrison and Eric Clapton playing on Taxman in Japan, December 1991. From the Why Can't We Have It department, always hoping to get the film on DVD or Blu-ray for us, but so far, haven't heard. I'm Joe Johnson, and this is Beatle Brunch, coming back with another biggest non-hit.
1: I don't see why those Beatles had to make so many records. They all sound the same.
0: Plus, win mind games from Paul when the Beatle Brunch Radio Network returns in a moment. 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

0: John and I wrote that in a hotel room on the sort of twin beds. So we were like very excited by this idea. And around the time we used to say, well, you know, let's write a swimming pool. You know, it was literally like that. Well, I'll tell you what, let's write a new extension and how about writing a new car? Beep, beep, beep, beep,
1: yeah. But these other tracks, they were B-sides. And I just remember how they were written and the thrill I got of writing them and why I liked to sing them.
2: 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And we'll close out with one that always seems to fit in our world no matter when. 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Here's the question. What was the name of Julian's childhood friend from school? 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We close out with Paul giving us the true meaning of one of his iconic songs. Again, one that was not a single or a hit, but has a wonderful backstory that we all love listening to. I'm Joe Johnson. Thanks for listening. I'll see you next week on the Beatle Brunch Radio Network.
3: Well, Blackbird was something I wrote in the 60s, and the music came from... I used to play a kind of chord version of a Bach piece. I used to play a little kind of finger-picking thing on that. And so the music was inspired by that. And then the words were actually to do with the civil rights movement. I was imagining Blackbird being symbolic for a young black woman living in America at the time, experiencing the injustices that were going on then, particularly. And this was hopefully to be an inspirational song where, you know, even though she was going through all these terrible times, she would be able to look and listen to this song and be inspired by it to continue to fight against the injustices.

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1: I'm Jeff Tyson, always getting me a song here to keep you feeling good. You know that. Coming up for us, we're going to get to Dobie Gray. Also not too far away, how about some Chicago and, oh yeah, Diana Ross on the way too. Here are the Commodores.

0: Roll Oldies, 1470. I'm Jeff Tyson, just chilling with you this afternoon. There's Debbie Gray and Drift Away. Always here for you, too, if you want to hear a song, or maybe you just want to kind of have a dedication going out to somebody you love, or just tell me what's going on with your weekend. 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

0: The Lehigh Valley's greatest hits, Real Oldies 1470 WSAN. I'm Jeff Tyson, there's the Rolling Stones, and miss you. Well, did you see what's going on here with the Girl Scout cookie season? Yeah, they're getting two firsts in 2027 for us, a treat for dogs and a cookie made for families dealing with food allergies. I kind of like that. But you're going to make what, Girl Scout cookies for dogs? I tell you what, they might be onto something here. I've got a couple of dogs that probably love those Thin Mints.
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1: I'm Jeff Tyson. Always going to be fun here. You know that. Let's turn this one up. This one's for you, Sarah. Thank you for checking in. Got some friends in from out of town. I'm so glad to be a part of your weekend. It's Billy Ocean.

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1: I'm Jeff Tyson. There is Fleetwood Mac, and don't stop. Well, I hope your weekend is going well. So glad you're making us a part of it. And I'll tell you, the music is looking so good, too. I'm going to jump in with Steppenwolf next. Also coming up, yeah, stay close. We're going to get to Michael Jackson, Boston, not too far away, too.
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6: Next. Hey, Alfie. 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
6: 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You?
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0: Real Oldies 1470 WSAN, the Lehigh Valley's greatest hits. I'm Jeff Tyson. So good. Michael Jackson, there's the man in the mirror. 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
1: I'm Jeff Tyson. So glad to be a part of your afternoon on the Wake Forest Beach Boys. Not too far away. How about some sunshine with Bill Withers? He says, no, ain't no sunshine. That's coming up. Here's Bill.

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Hey, it's Jeff Tyson, and we have Dean Z, the ultimate Elvis, coming to the Wind Creek Event Center on Thursday, February 11th. 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
1: I'm Jeff Tyson, ain't no sunshine. That's Bill Withers. Well, this is kind of interesting here. Half of Americans would overpay to live in a safe, gated community. Can you believe that? 69% of the respondents in this survey say crime where they live hasn't gotten worse, but they admit they don't really feel at ease all the time. But if they're inside that gated home, absolutely. Yeah, 70% said be much safer inside a gated community. Just a little pricier, isn't it?
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4: Next. 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

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You know

The greatest hits of all time here on Real Oldies 1470. I'm Jeff Tyson. On the way for us, we're going to get to the Ford Tops. Also not too far away. How about some Supertramp too? Here's Fleetwood Mac.

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1: I'm Jeff Tyson. So good. Four Tops area and Richa. I'll be there. Hey, don't forget now, next weekend is going to be so much fun. It's finally here, our iHeartRadio Music Festival in Las Vegas. Folks like Snoop Dogg, Kenny Chesney, Goo Goo Dolls are all going to be there, along with Benson Boone and Lainey Wilson, Cardi B, Weezer, all different genres of music. 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

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I'm Jeff Tyson. That is going to do it for me. Have a great rest of your night tonight. And enjoy the weekend, too. We'll do it again soon. 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
8: Next. 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

Your home for the king of rock and roll, real oldies, 1470 WSAN. I'm going to be with Elvis, the famous Pink Cadillac, Wednesday morning, October 7th, our free breakfast. Thank you, St. Luke's, taking everybody out for breakfast. First Watch Restaurant, Emmerich

0: Hi, Mike. This is Brian from South Whitehall Township. Could you please play me What's New Pussycat by Tom Jones? Thank you much. Have a great afternoon.
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6: Next. Hey, Alfie, what can I get for you?
7: Hey, Nora, just a nice latte, please. How was your weekend?
6: 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Mainly working here. You?
7: Me? Well, I was battling gods in the afterlife realm, and after lunch, I fought mercenaries. Ooh, could I get oat milk with that latte, please?
6: Yeah, of course.
7: 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Oh, and I'll grab an almond croissant, too.
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Real Oldies 1470, Beverly Brummers. Don't say you don't remember. You're home for the hits of the 60s and all those great 70s hits like this one. A mega hit from Gloria Gaynor.

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0: 1470 WSAN, looking for something to do this weekend that's out of the ordinary. Well, one of my favorite things is going to New York and seeing a Broadway show, but it's going to cost you a ton of money. Last time I went, it just cost over $60 to park my car. Well, the Pines Dinner Theater, you're going to start off with a wonderful meal, an incredible play. 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So check it out. 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Make it a night that you'll be talking about a long time. The Pines Dinner Theater in Allentown.
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0: Phantoms Hockey Tonight on the Phantoms 365 app and the Lehigh Valley Phantoms Hockey Radio Network is presented by our founding partners, including Capital Blue Cross, Fulton Bank, PPL, The Morning Call, Service Electric, Air Products, WFMZ 69 News, and Lehigh Valley Health Network. A pleasant good evening, everybody, and welcome back to hockey season as early as September 12th. So early, and these games essentially scrimmages. The rookie series returns to PPL Center. I don't think you should tell these guys that they're scrimmages. These feel like big NHL games here, especially for the 18-year-olds, the 2026 draft selections, who feel like they're making their NHL debuts today. First-rounder Maxim Sokolovsky, second-rounder Breck Liske, among others, and some familiar names, Carson Bjarnason in goal, and guys like Alex Bump and Jet Luchenko and Ty Murchison. Those are kind of the veterans on the rookie team. It's the fifth annual NHL Rookie Series to kick off the hockey season. The first hockey games in the entire league and in the entire country. Philadelphia and the New York Rangers coming up. Hi, everyone. Bob Rotruck here with you inside the Lehigh Valley Health Network broadcast booth from PPL Center in downtown Allentown. So glad to be back with you as my 17th season as the voice of the Lehigh Valley Phantoms and my 13th year here with Lehigh Valley. That also goes back to the Adirondack Phantoms before that, by the way. Time flies, in case you didn't know. So the Philadelphia Flyers and the New York Rangers are coming up. Fifth ever NHL rookie series between these two teams that began in 2022 and Tyson Forster scoring an overtime goal 2 years ago, Samu Tuomala in overtime. Last year, Nikita Krabenkin had an overtime goal. The Flyers all time against the New York Rangers are 4-3-1. Lehigh Valley Phantoms head coach John Snowden entering his second season will be at the bench for Philadelphia. Rick Tocchet, I am told, is coming to the game. I have not seen him upstairs here in the press box, but we have a whole host of Flyers management and scouts and media here. And so, yes, they are preseason games for the NHL rookies, but up in the press box, the demand is high. It's the highest we have ever had for demand. We don't have enough room for everyone. Every seat is taken. We have to move some media and some scouts and some management down to the seats in front of the press box and to the suites across from us. That's how many people we have here today. 24 different scouts that want to get their first looks at guys like Maxim Sokolovsky, the 6'7" tall defenseman who was a Philadelphia Flyers first rounder, and also Albert Smits, fifth overall selection in the draft. Can he make the New York Rangers out of training camp? That's what they want to know, and it's going to be very interesting to see. Philadelphia and the New York Rangers are coming up. It's the 11th time that we have hosted the NHL at PPL Center in downtown Allentown. Bob Rotruck here with you inside the Lehigh Valley Health Network broadcast booth. More coming up on the Air Products Countdown to Face-Off in just a moment. We'll hear from John Snowden yesterday and his thoughts at the beginning of rookie camp. For the first time, rookie camp being held here in Allentown right from the beginning. Instead of starting in Voorhees and then traveling to Allentown for the scrimmage, instead they had their first practice here yesterday. We never had that before for the Philadelphia Flyers. We're coming back in just a moment on Real Oldies 1470 WSAN Allentown and the Phantoms 365 app on the Lehigh Valley Phantoms Hockey Network. 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

0: Well, technical glitches abound here, but finally figured it out, everybody. Sorry about that. So we are back from PPL Center, getting ready for the Philadelphia Flyers and the New York Rangers. Top line for the Flyers today, Alex Bump, who was so good with the Philly Flyers for his last 2 months, really, of the season into the Stanley Cup playoffs. Three guys, major contributors in the playoffs, including Alex Bump, Denver Barkey, Porter Martone when he joined at 19 years old. Jet Luchenko played one playoff game. He'll probably begin the season with the Lehigh Valley Phantoms, but he is certainly aiming to make the Philadelphia Flyers. And John Snowden was very impressed with how Luchenko looked after their first practice yesterday, really shooting the puck hard. This is coming off of his core muscle surgery. The general prevailing theory is that the Flyers plan to keep Luchenko with the Phantoms this year, maybe all of this season. Jet Luchenko says maybe if I impress him in camp enough, they'll have other ideas in mind on bringing me up, where he was able to make the team out of training camp the last 2 years. And Cole Knubel is going to be on that top line as well. Mike Knubel's son, Cole Knubel out of Notre Dame, fourth rounder from Grand Rapids, Michigan. Very much impressed with Lehigh Valley when he joined at the end of last season and played in seven games, scoring one goal. That helps him hit the ground running. That's your top line. Luchenko centering for Bump and Knubel. How about this tasty defensive pairing of first rounder Maxim Sokolovsky and second rounder Breck Liske? They'll be together. Ty Murchison will be paired with second rounder Spencer Gill, who we expect with the Phantoms this year. The big 6'4" tall right-handed shot, who's actually been firing it on the power play. We might see him out there on the power play, maybe Liske as well. That could be kind of fun, too. Carson Bjarnason in goal for Philadelphia. Callum Tong is starting for the New York Rangers for the fifth annual Rookie Series opener. Rematch tomorrow at 5:05. Catching up with John Snowden yesterday. A lot of thoughts entering his rookie camp. His fourth rookie camp with the Flyers and the Phantoms, going back to when he began as an assistant coach. Now he kind of knows the lay of the land, and he knows that he's got a team that's just chock full of talent. John Snowden talking to the media yesterday.
1: All right. Who's going? Well, the season's just starting right now. So.
2: When you look at some of the players that you have here in rookie camp, you know, I imagine you gave some feedback to them at the end of last season. Is this an opportunity to see, you know, how many, you know, what sort of off-season commitment some of these kids have that you can, you know, see on the ice in games and in practices?
1: Yeah, I think, you know, everything that myself or Schultz or Wally or development staff had brought up to the players to work through the offseason, I think they've all made some really good strides. I mean, you know, you see today, Luch is absolutely snapping the puck in the net. His shot looked really, really good. Bonk, it's something we've talked about with his shot and his skating, and it looks really good. Bumper looked great. Like, everybody, I think everybody took a step. Obviously, we got real gameplay coming up, but we'll see what that step looks like, which is practice right now. But, you know, I think everybody's offseason was really pointed in what they needed to do, and so far it looks really good.
2: You mentioned Luchenko specifically, and you're going to have him a full year now in Lehigh. So what are you hoping to see from him, and what do you think is like the next step for him?
1: Well, I think we know what he is. Like, his speed is obvious, right? His name is Jet, so he should be fast, and he is. But I think he's a very responsible player. He's got a very high hockey IQ. I think the one thing that we all talk about is we want to squeeze that offense out of him. You know, obviously today, seeing him shoot the puck and scoring goals from distance in some different scenarios, that's a huge plus. He can make plays. We know he can make plays, but can we find that scoring touch? Can you put yourself, be selfish in some situations where maybe you defer to pass, maybe now you got an opportunity, you can shoot the puck in the net or create a secondary chance by shooting the puck. So obviously on the weekend, I'd like to see him take some chances. I'd like to see him to do some things and not play on the safe side of the game all the time. And he knows that, and I think he's going to do that. I mean, the reality of it is, for every single one of these players, is this is a very different landscape than everybody's had before, with how short the training camp is going to be. So sometimes you might come into these games where it's like, I got to get through these games. I got to get myself to main camp. Well, the reality of it is, it's starting for everybody now. There is not enough time. You get four games. You don't have many practices with the team. You're going right into it. So you need to step on the ice tomorrow and today and the next days and do your best to get yourself moving in the right direction, because their camp for the rookies and all the players that are with us right now, their camp is right now, and it matters on everything that they do. So I want to see him for Luch take some chances, make some plays, do some things that, you know, we want to see you do, and don't be afraid to make those plays. Don't be afraid to shoot a puck in a space where you get those scoring opportunities and look for the next play. Shoot it, put it in the net, do those types of things. So I think he knows that. We've talked about it, and I think he's ready to show those types of situations.
2: How do you balance that with him, right? Because you don't want him to start overthinking about shooting all the time. Yeah. You don't want to take away from his hockey IQ and mm-hmm. the assists that you know we've seen him do. Yeah. So how do you balance wanting more shots on net and goal scoring from him and not taking away the other stuff that he does so well already?
1: Yeah, I think it's just teaching, just continuously teaching. Find the video of here's a scenario where you deferred to pass, where you're in a really good spot, you got no one in front of you, this is an opportunity to deliver a puck. Like, just teach, continuously show the video, show the situations, and there's going to be a million different situations that happen in a game, and maybe he shoots a puck where this is an opportunity to make the next play and find a guy on the backside, wherever it may be, but it's just continuously teaching, continuously showing the video, continuously showing the situations that he's going to find himself in, because he's an offensive guy, he's going to be around it, like, because of the way he plays, so how we keep showing him all the different moments, and then eventually just don't think about it. Like, offense should come naturally, and for him, and I think that it does. It just go play. Like, when you find yourself in this spot, deliver a puck. Now next time, maybe it's a backside play, and just keep teaching all the time.
3: Roy Martin talked about treating every day like a new day to get better. Like, it just seems like he comes across as a mature pro. Have you noticed just his willingness to want to learn and treat every day like a chance to get better?
1: Oh yeah, he asks a lot of questions. He's always looking to better himself wherever it is on the ice. I mean, even the practice today, like, can we do this? Like, can we look at something differently on this? What can I do different? Like, he asks those questions. He wants to be a hockey player. And in fairness, I mean, he played at the end of the season last year, got a very, very small taste of the NHL level. Like, he should ask those questions, and he should find every single resource and avenue to make himself a better player. He's a very good player. He's going to be, obviously, he showed what he can be in the NHL, but, you know, he wants to be a superstar player, and those are the types of things you're going to have to ask. You're going to have to find a way to get better every day. 1% better, 2% better every day, and you're going in the right direction.
2: You got guys in camp that played almost the entire season with the Flyers and guys that were drafted, you know, a month and a half ago. How do you balance, you know, what you're looking for from those different types of players, and what do you hope to see from some of those new guys that just joined the organization?
1: For us, it's just go out there and play your game and show us, you know, this is why we drafted you, and give them opportunities to show maybe a couple things that we can help them to get better with inside of their game. But at the end of the day, like, we don't want to complicate what this is. Like, it's we have practice today. We have a morning skate tomorrow. We play a game tomorrow night. Like, there's no time to really teach. Like, so these are the things that made you the player you are. These are the things that got you to where you are right here with us right now. Go do those things, and we'll find some things inside of the game to teach you and make sure that you continuously are finding ways to get better while you're here.
3: What guy who maybe goes a little under the radar, but you're very familiar with, is Ty Murchison.
1: Yep.
3: Who's in the midst of kind of breakout season as a prospect, mm-hmm. that gets spoiled by injury in the second half. How does he look out there, and do you feel like he's coming in with the right mentality after missing all that time?
1: Yeah, I don't think Murch comes in with any other mentality of, like, I'm going to be incredibly hard to play against all the time. And you know, he's just his general demeanor on an everyday basis is so happy, excited, and he just wants to be a hockey player. You know, so I, like, today's the first time, you know, outside of the little spurts that we saw throughout the summer, that we really get to see him, what he looks like, how he's going. And, I mean, his skating has not changed. He's still big, strong, and heavy. When pucks get in the corner and it's a one-on-one in the defensive zone, there's more times than not he's going to put that person in the glass, no matter how big that person is. And, you know, so for him, it's just like, you haven't played in a while, go find your game right away, but don't change the things that made you who you were. You know, he's physical, he moves the puck, he skates, he's tight everywhere on the ice. Those are the things that made him successful and gave him the opportunity to get to where he was last year. So just got to go back and find those. It might not happen right away just because there's been a lapse in time, but he has a mindset and he has the ability to continue to do those things, and we'll push him in those areas.
4: I was going to say, you got guys like Bump and Barkey and Martone, you know, who have been there. And you got some guys who are brand new to this, maybe a little nervous, a little overwhelmed in some ways. Mm-hmm. How nice is it to have those guys who have been there and thrived in the NHL last year, or those young guys to kind of look at and say, this is what it is. This is how we do it.
1: Yeah, I think it's huge. You know, like, all of them are incredibly good people, right? And they're incredibly willing to talk and help. And, you know, even like Barks today, he was just asking questions, can we do this? this? Can we get a little earlier? How do we just preparing and making sure everybody's prepared and making sure everybody knows what's going on. So just having those players that have been through it, those players that have played in the NHL and play for an extended time in the NHL and were successful in the NHL, to allow these guys to see that, okay, they were here last year in the same situation that you were, and they ended up finding their way to the NHL and playing and being very impactful in the organization. So it's a great thing for everybody to see. They're here again. They're willing to go right back into it, which is what, as an organization, we want to see. And, you know, hopefully they can rub off on all the other prospects that we have and really help push this, you know, process that we have in front of us faster and forward.
5: Just wondering your thoughts on Sokolovsky and you have him with Bonk, so yeah. What was maybe the thought process behind that comment?
1: I think we haven't really decided on what the lineup's going to look like tomorrow, so we just kind of put some pairs together and what it would look like. You know, I think Bonk's an incredibly intelligent guy. He's got a year under his belt playing in the pro game. Selko's, he's a young guy coming in. He's massively huge and raw. And, I think Bonk's really good at talking and helping guys through it. They have a little bit of a connection, obviously. They played in London. They understand, like, where they came from. So I don't think it was, a whole lot of thought process in going behind it, but it was just, here's Sokolovsky, put Bonk with him. Let's help him through this first day, and then we'll see what we're going to play with tomorrow. I'm not sure what that's going to look like yet.
5: Some of the lines weren't met, because it looked like a lot of the guys who are expected to be in Lehigh were on a forward line together.
1: Yeah, we had a tentative list of what we were look like for the lineup and try to put them into some situations, but it's not going to be exactly what it is tomorrow, because obviously not everybody can play and it's going to juggle things around, but we just put them the best way that we could put maybe who they could play with tomorrow or Sunday and give them into those situations.
2: There's 10 guys on the rookie camp roster that spent time with the Phantoms to play for you last year. Is there anyone you're excited to see kind of back in game action here as you get into your starting?
1: I don't think I can single one guy out. I think I'm excited to see all of them. I want to see the work that they put in the offseason. I want to see how prepared they are to go into an NHL camp and fight for a spot this year. I think that's what we should all look for, is just, you know, how much work did you put in? You got your feet underneath you. You played in the American League. You know, some of the guys got their games up in the NHL last year. What did you do this offseason to prepare yourself to give yourself the best chance to play in the NHL this year? So I think one person, I can't single that out. I think I'm excited to see what they all did.
0: I think we are all excited to see these players here today. Head coach John Snowden yesterday at the beginning of rookie camp. Here's the thing with these rookie games. They've had one practice yesterday, and they know each other, but they haven't played together a whole lot. They had one morning skate today, you know, have a meeting. Hey, this is what we're going to try to do on the power play. Like, there's not a whole lot of time to dial in on a system. But how's your smarts? How's your efforts? John Snowden today was talking in terms of, look, there are going to be situations where you're up against a really good, experienced player, and how are you going to handle that? And we haven't talked about it yet, and we want to see how you handle that. So guys like Keith Jones and Danny Briere, who are both here today, along with Brent Flair and Alan McCauley and Mark Recchi and everybody, Sam Moran and the whole Flyers management crew, they're all here wanting to see how the players react in certain situations. Previously, these rookie games were kind of a scrimmage, and they would hold them at the practice facilities. We're holding it here at PPL Center, making it a bigger deal. It becomes a big pro atmosphere for these guys, but the overall on-ice product is pretty similar. It's kind of wild, scrambly stuff. How smart are the players at figuring it out? And what's their effort level? Overall, that's kind of what you're looking for here. It's rookie camp. They just began their camp. They haven't even started the NHL training camp. But you can look at effort, and you can look at overall skill, and you can look at guys like Jet Luchenko, who was firing it and zipping his shots around yesterday. And, you know, he isn't exactly known as a shooter. Sometimes, you know, some people want him to shoot it more. We're going to see what we get out of Jet Luchenko, who is more likely to be with the Phantoms this year. But at the beginning of the training camp, you know, kind of no holds barred. Anything's possible. He could make the Flyers again. He's impressed in training camp, especially 2 years ago, but he made the team out of training camp last year as well. It's the Air Products Countdown to Face-Off. It's the NHL Rookie Series, Philadelphia Flyers and the New York Rangers. Game one of the weekend, and it's coming up on the Lehigh Valley Phantoms Hockey Network.
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0: 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Philadelphia Flyers against the New York Rangers coming up. Hey, no Denver Barkey today. No Porter Marteau. No Oliver Bonk. All of those guys will play tomorrow. We are chock full of talent. But Denver Barkey is a guy that I think is going to be really exciting to watch this year. Certainly had a great season last year after his NHL debut on December 20th. Does he play center? Does he play wing this year? Well, you know, all bets are off. He can play a little bit of both. Cole Knubel might be a little bit the same here with Lehigh Valley as well. And don't count out Cole Knubel as a dark horse candidate to push for a spot with the Philadelphia Flyers, but there's only so much space there. Barkey knows he's got to have a good camp in order to make the team. So now here he is. He's the guy with all of that NHL experience coming into this rookie camp at 21 years old. He's one of the older guys. It's his fourth rookie camp. He played 43 games with the Philadelphia Flyers last year, and I thought he was just so well-spoken. And I just love the kid. And I think he's going to be very exciting to watch again this season. Undersized, scrappy. He's got that dog in him, appropriate for a guy named Barkey. But if he lays an egg in training camp, he could absolutely come back to the Phantoms. You've got Barkey. You've got Bump. You've got Achari. You've got Grunstrom. You've got Grebenkin. They can't keep all of them. If they keep Barkey and Bump up there, Grunstrom could get put on waivers to come back to Lehigh Valley. He was a force when we had him here for a month or a month and a half, whatever it was. You know, somebody's coming back down unless there are injuries. So it is a very competitive camp, and whoever ends up getting kind of sent down, we're going to get a really good player. I don't think Denver Barkey's going to be that player, but it's great to see him back, and I got to say that to him personally, too. And, you know, we had very quick conversations. Good to see you. Welcome back. You know, hey, good to see you, too, Bob. Here's Denver Barkey talking after their first day of practice of rookie camp yesterday.
1: Thank you for your offseason. What were some things you focused on that you look forward to kind of putting into action as you get into rookie camp and training camp this week?
2: I think it was nice to have, a long summer, 3.5 months at home to train, get the body right. I think big focus for me this summer was, add a few extra pounds, continue to get stronger, add another step to my game, and continue to develop at the little things that I think, help me be successful at the pro level.
3: You mentioned about adding another step. I think you mentioned that at the end of the season, which is that half step.
2: Yeah.
3: To win more races and get more pucks. How do you, over the course of a summer, start to figure out if you're actually gaining that half step? Like, are you timing yourself? How do you do it? Is it just a feel thing?
2: I think it's a bit of both. Obviously, now with technology, you can test in various different ways. Obviously, I was doing that throughout the summer. You kind of chip away at it week by week, day by day. There's small things that are in your workouts or little things that you do after your workouts to help, add that into your game. And then over time, you start to feel that extra pop off the ice, on the ice. And then when you're testing, too, you'll see the numbers continue to, grow and trend towards the way, you want them to go. But I think it's more so about just taking it day by day, and you kind of just chip away at it, little things day by day. You stack good weeks on good weeks, and by the end of the summer you're feeling really good. I think, going on into camp again with, chip on your shoulder mentality, I think that's always something that's, separated me. Just bringing that compete, that motor, coming into camp again with something to prove, not being satisfied with what I did last year. Obviously, it was really cool. It was a great experience. I learned a lot and was able to grow a lot this summer coming back in now, but still got something to prove. Got to earn your spot and just want to continue to grow as a player and, do whatever it takes to help the team win. Like for this summer?
1: Yeah.
2: Yeah, I think in the summer you're not focusing too much on like sole positions. You're kind of just focusing on yourself and you know, what you think you need to get to that next level to help your game. Obviously, we watched some video. We had some calls over the summer with the coaching staff, and you know, you go through little things what they want you to work on. But there hasn't been too much chatter on where I'm at. I take pride in being a versatile player, so kind of just going to be ready. Got to know how to play both positions, and whatever the coach calls on you, got to be ready.
3: Doing this for the first time, and now you're like kind of one of the leaders of the crew.
2: Yeah, it's crazy actually. I think we were talking today in the gym before I skate here. It's like my fourth one, and it's crazy. It flies by. I remember when I was, nervous going into my first game, my first rookie camp, and yeah, now you're an older guy, and some younger guys are leaning on you for advice and just where to go, where things are at, what time's this happening, sort of thing. So kind of happened with me in London too a bit. Slowly growing into a leader. So taking pride in that and trying to help out everyone here too.
4: Further to that, I think the Flyers like having guys like you and Bump and Martone there based on what you were able to do with Philly last year. And so when guys are looking at you, it's not just about getting directions inside the building. They're looking at you as an NHL player. Do you feel that from some of these 18 to 19-year-olds who are here? You can kind of tell, they're looking at me as the guy that was in the NHL last year.
2: Yeah, definitely. I think it's cool for them, and they're probably, watching you with a close eye. So you want to carry yourself, show them what it takes, day to day, to be, an NHL hockey player, to be a professional hockey player.

0: close. How did that come about? Was it just natural? It just seems like when you were at the Phillies game, obviously, yeah. doing the hot dog thing. But,
1: yeah.
0: Like, I guess it just seems like...
2: Denver Barkey yesterday to begin training camp. He's out of the lineup today. He'll be in the lineup tomorrow. Hey, Matt Trust on PA. Here are our starters, everybody. Well, I thought he was about to go with the... Oh, they're coming out, the Flyers now. We don't have the starters. Anyway, I think we know the starters. I believe it will be Riley Thompson centering for seventh-rounder Ilya Potlov, or sixth-rounder, rather. And he signed with Philly and comes over to likely join the Lehigh Valley Phantoms. And also Devin Kaplan on that line, the Boston University product who played with the Lehigh Valley Phantoms a season ago, entering his second year as a pro out of Boston University, is Philadelphia third-rounder Devin Kaplan. Scored 2 goals on opening night for the Phantoms last year and finished the year with only 5. So a very uneven, kind of bumpy season for Devin Kaplan as a rookie. Has something to prove as a sophomore. And I think also with something to prove as a sophomore is starting goaltender Carson Bjarnason, who had a goals against average of .343 and a save percentage of .877. He started pretty hot, but then his numbers kind of dipped in the second half of the season. What will we get out of Bjarnason in his second year as a pro? What will we get out of the Flyers and the New York Rangers here coming up in the NHL Rookie Series? Play-by-play action is on the way. It's hockey season, everyone. Coming up next on the Phantoms Hockey Network.
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2: 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Hockey season about to commence with Riley Thompson, the free agent signee out of Ohio State, number 37, meeting at center. And going up against big Dylan Roebrecht. The puck is dropped. We're underway. Roebrecht, it's his fourth rookie series. Thompson picked it off, hands it off, and a shot. It's on to Rangers goaltender Callum Tong. That was taken by Devin Kaplan on the right wing. Here come the Rangers. Picked off at center. Ilya Potov just stripped Albert Smits of the puck. The number 5 overall selection in the draft last June. Albert Smits and his first possession and first touch of the puck.

0: a New York Ranger. He coughs it up, and he gets stripped by a sixth rounder in Ilya Potov. But there's a lot of hype for Albert Smith, the fifth overall selection, and whether he can make the New York Rangers out of training camp at 18 years old. New York Rangers win the faceoff. Oh, there's Dorrington laying out a player, and now we're getting a little feisty over there with a couple of guys colliding, including Cole Knubel. Now Bump is striding in, and a sharp angle shot off the side of the net. Bump put it out wide to the left point. Sokolovsky, the Flyers' first rounder, all of 6'7", tried to snap it on, didn't make it through. Oh, good hands. Sokolovsky just dangled around Brody Lamb of the Rangers, handing it off. Shot from the right wing is deflected, goes up and out of play to bring us to a whistle. Boy, I love that shot first mentality of Alex Bump. That's what really got him going last year. Sometimes the shots were not going in for goals. He missed a couple of months with an injury, very frustratingly, but shortly after returning, he was on his way up to the Philadelphia Flyers, where he played 17 games in the regular season, scored 5 goals, and of course also contributed to their Stanley Cup playoff run against Pittsburgh and then Carolina. And boy, what an experience for those guys like Bump and Barkey and Martone. Off the faceoff, Noah Powell had it, bounced over his stick, and the Rangers cleared away. Noah Powell joined the Phantoms late last season out of Arizona State. Here's Noah Powell digging it away in the corner. Flyers' fifth-round pick. Sharp angle shot on Bjarnason. I don't think he knew where it was, and it deflected off of him and bounced over the corner. That was taken by Darian Anderson, another one of these 18-year-olds, 2026 New York Rangers sixth-round selection. Cleared away, chasing it down for the Rangers all the way back in his own zone, but kind of getting beaten to the puck in the corner there by Alex Chernek, who is now back in the fold and likely with the Lehigh Valley Phantoms this year. Born in Germany, son of Ivan Chernek, who played in the NHL and the AHL. Ty Murchison, boy, has he got some moves as he carries into the zone. His first kind of game since January. Took that injury January 10th in Springfield last year in a fight. Now it was a few weeks after he had made his NHL debut. Came out of the Phantoms and was done for the season, and what a bummer that was. Boy, is he looking forward to this year. The Arizona State product and California kid. Now it's tangled up in the corner in the Flyers zone, left of Bjarnason, dug away by the Flyers. I thought I saw Murchison. Was he wearing the C? I think he was, yeah. Giving him the C as the captain for the rookie series, which, I think that's a given. Him or Barkey, I mean, you got some really good guys, good character players to choose from. But what an honor for Murchison to wear the C as the captain, even though it's for, you know, these rookie scrimmage games. But it still is meaningful. It bounds over to the corner. There's Sokolovsky, who's kind of looming. A shot, it's on to Bjarnason. Bounds away. Another shot. Stick save. Bounced up on him a little bit, and it'll cover. Tomas Trenko from Slovakia for the New York Rangers was a Rangers third rounder last year. So the Rangers, I mean, it was no big secret. They certainly had their struggles last year. And so a couple of deals. They have a couple of first rounders from other teams that join them here. And you also look at a guy like Drew Fortescue. They picked up from Boston College as a third rounder of the New York Rangers. And he signs late and joins. But when you're a not great team in the NHL, obviously you're going to get some prospects. And they got a guy like Albert Smits, who's kind of a big deal. Fired all the way down ice, and that is icing against the Philadelphia Flyers, as Felix Farhammer hustled back to touch up. The 19-year-old from Sweden was a New York Rangers seventh rounder. Now, in just a few days, we'll be in the regular training camp after we have these rookie games and a couple more practices at rookie camp in Voorhees on Monday and Tuesday. Then the Flyers training camp starts on Thursday, and most of these players will be part of that training camp, but for many of them, not for long. They'll head back to their major juniors teams or come back to the Phantoms. We'll have training camp shortly thereafter. Abbreviated camps for everyone is going to make everything very different and very interesting. I mean, they used to play 8 or 9 games in the NHL preseason, then trimmed to 6, and this year it's only 4, and it makes kind of a big difference. New York Rangers kind of coughed it up crossing the line, and they get whistled for an offside violation. Here comes the top line for the Flyers here today. Jet Luchenko centering for Alex Bump and Cole Knubel. So Luchenko, the youngest player in Philadelphia Flyers history when he debuted 2 years ago, and then the second youngest in Phantoms franchise history at the end of the season 2 years ago. By 1 week, he was still older than when Zade Wisdom debuted. But Jet Luchenko will be very interesting to watch this year. Long shot, save Tongue. There's Bump digging, and Callum Tongue finds the hand. and a pickup for the Boston Bruins organization in the trade last year. Had the shot from the point, and Alex bumped down low. Was there trying to dig and put it in. And that would have been an awful lot of fun if just 3.5 minutes into this game, the first goal of the rookie series might have come from Alex Bump. Last year, we had Denver Barkey score the first goal in the second game, and the first goal in the first game, actually, and then Nikita Grabenkin capped it off with the overtime winner, 4-3. Rangers won the second game, 5-2. Scott Morrow led the way for the New York Rangers on the weekend with 1 goal, 4 assists, and 5 points. Nikita Grabenkin led the Flyers with the overtime goal plus 2 assists. Mentioned that Barkey had a goal. Jacob Gauthier as well. He's not in the rookie series anymore. He's aged out of that, but he'll be back with the Lehigh Valley Phantoms and the Flyers this year for sure. Off the faceoff is the center, Jet Luchenko. Rolled around to the other side, Cole Knubel. His dad, Mike Knubel, made it here for the game today. Played 5 seasons for the Philadelphia Flyers. Now here come the New York Rangers, and across the line, Brody Lamb on the right wing shooting in front of Bjarnason. Deflected upstairs and out of play. 16:04 to go in the first period, and a ton of whistles here to begin in our first rookie series game, and welcome back to hockey season, everyone. I mean, that's sort of kind of the prevailing conversation in the press box. How was your summer? Hey, what'd you do? Good to see you. I'm seeing all sorts of people again that I haven't seen for a little while. Guy like Kerry Huffman, for example, former assistant coach with the Lehigh Valley Phantoms, and now he's a scout for the Calgary Flames. Ian LaPerriere, our former head coach, is here. He is now a scout for the New York Islanders, in case you didn't know. Good to see Lappy, as always, and of course all the Flyers management, Danny Briere, and Keith Jones, and Dean Lombardi, and Alan McCauley, and Brent Flair, and a whole host of others. They're all here, along with all the media and the scouts and the management. It's down low, puck in a goal! And the Philadelphia Flyers on a scramble down low. Matthew Gard was digging in there, and they strike first in the NHL Rookie Series with 15:37 to go in the first period. It's 1-0. It might be Noah Powell who touched it. Powell was down in there, but it's Matthew Gard who leads the high five line. The 19-year-old second rounder out of the Western Hockey League scores his first goal as a Philadelphia Flyer. Matthew Gard probably assisted by Noah Powell, and it's 1-0 Philly. A real scramble in there, and everybody touching it, and goaltender Callum Tongue just couldn't find the handle. We saw Tongue a little bit last year with the last place Hartford Wolfpack, who, by the way, let go of head coach Grant Pitoli after last season. And Callum Tongue also played some in the ECHL in Bloomington, Illinois, the Rangers' affiliation last season. Pushed into the Philadelphia zone. Breck Liske is back there, the lifelong Philadelphia Flyers fan from Manitoba who gets drafted by the Flyers. And speaking with him and hearing from him earlier today, this is dream come true territory. Could go up against a bunch of guys wearing the New York Rangers. He's wearing the orange and black of the Flyers. Here's Battaglia in for the Rangers. Cross-ice pass. Didn't quite connect with the intended recipient, none other than Spencer Bowles, 18-year-old Rangers fourth-rounder in 2026. Up high and pushed in down low by Thomas Tarenko. In behind the goal where the Rangers are getting a little bit of work along the perimeter. Tarenko on the right point slides it over there, and then get another player on the other side kind of whiffing on it. Pushed it in down low. A couple players tangled up behind the play, including big 6'7" tall Maxime Sokolowski, and he was tangled in there. And who was that, Robreck? It was Jacob Battaglia who actually was there with him. No, that's not Battaglia, is it? It is, yeah. And they were tangled up, and now it's sailed all the way down ice, and the whistle blows with 14 and a half to go in the first period. Philadelphia 1, New York Rangers nothing. Shots on goal, 4 apiece.
1: That goal is for the number 82.
0: Alex Chernik and Noah Powell on the assist for Matthew Gard. Chernik came over at the end of the season 2 years ago, played 3 games for Philadelphia, but he was around for a good month and a half, and the Phantoms went on to play the Hershey Bears in the playoffs. Then last year, he stayed abroad in Europe, had some injury issues as well. But he played in Sweden in the Allsvenskan League and in and Finland as well. Only 40 games total. Not a big goal scorer, but a smart player. Kind of good, quick little guy. A little bit different than his dad, Ivan Jurnik, was kind of a bigger fighting defenseman, and Jurnik is a smaller, speedy guy, and he should be on the Lehigh Valley Phantoms this year, one would think. Down to the corner, and Ilya Platov is there, and then rolled around to the other side, and Philadelphia Flyers will play it up high. There's Jackson Edward, who has to backpedal to the neutral zone. Came over to the Phantoms from the Providence Bruins in a trade right about at the deadline. Alexi Gendron and Massimo Rizzo in exchange for Brett Harrison and Jackson Edward, that guy. Harrison was not re-signed as an RFA by Philadelphia, but Jackson Edward is still here. Scooped up and kept in by Cole Knubel. Man, was he looking so high hockey IQ, as we would expect from Mike Knubel's son. Right away when he joined out another game, he said it was a big boost of confidence. So it showed him that he can do it. Cross ice. Murchison was making a step on a little gift from bump from center point. Went under his stick, but Murchison tracked it down to the corner. Hands it off over there. Cole Knubel weaves around. Can't get the puck off his stick. Finds Murchison up high. Handing it off was Murch for Spencer Gill, and his shot was blocked. It didn't make it through. Talking about injuries, Gill had plenty of them last year with Blandville, the Q, where he only played 16 games, and then he really stepped it up in their playoff run once he got back to action. We're looking for big things at Spencer Gill's professional debut season when he's likely with the Lehigh Valley Phantoms. 12:40 to go in the first, to the Philadelphia Flyers leading 1-0 on the goal by Matthew Gard from Noah Powell and Alex Chernik. Philadelphia scooping it up at center, backpedaling to steal for the Rangers is Liam Greendree, the 20-year-old out of the Windsor Spitfires, who was an LA Kings first-rounder. And like Baudouin came over in a trade, they've got two first-rounders from Utah and LA on this New York Rangers rookie team. Lead pass, here comes Chernik, kind of bumped down, no tripping call, chases it down along the left wing, half wall, and then fighting Jackson Dorrington for the puck. Dorrington was with Hartford all last year. We saw plenty of him. And by the way, opening night, October 3rd for the Phantoms, it's against these guys. It's against Hartford. We're going to see a lot of these players again coming up real soon. Here's Gard. Oh, a nice cross-ice pass. Maybe not quite so nice. It was a little bit too far out in front of Breck Liske, defenseman making a run. And the second rounder tracking it down in the corner and then gobbled up by the New York Rangers who play it away. Bank it all the way down. That'll be an icing violation with 11:38 to go in the first period, and a 1-0 lead for Philadelphia on the goal by Matthew Gard, 6'5" tall, lefty shot from Winnipeg. He was 19 years old and was a Flyers second round selection 2025, and last year 17 goals total in the Western Hockey League with the Seattle Thunderbirds and the Red Deer Rebels. And so Gard will be going back to major juniors. I don't think there's any question. He's not likely to make the Flyers, and he's not eligible to play for the Phantoms at only 19. Chipped out of there, and a 2-on-1 for the Rangers. Shot and a glove save for Carson Bjarnason. Let's stand by now for a special announcement. Jason Mertidis is here, Philadelphia Flyers broadcaster for pregame and intermissions in the fight of his life.
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0: Well, I thought we were doing that tribute, but right now we have a commercial for the Phantoms tickets that are coming up. Stand by. I want you to hear this, everyone.
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3: Ladies and gentlemen, we are pleased to welcome Philadelphia Flyers broadcaster Jason Mertidis back to PPL Center for this weekend's rookie series. We commend him on his strength and courage during the biggest battle of his life as he fights injured with maximum attack. Jason, we fight with you. The Flyers fight with you.

0: Jason Mertedis, who was very public about his cancer battle a year ago, and then he returned and dropped the ceremonial first puck at a Flyers game. He's a lifelong Flyers fan. He went to Malvern Prep and played goalie there, and he's just wonderful on the podcast and the interviews and so forth. And unfortunately, he has reported as of a few weeks ago that his cancer is back and has taken a turn for the far more severe. So great that he wants to keep on plugging. You know, he's going through treatments. He's not feeling tip-top all the time, that's for sure. But he wants to do what he loves so much, and that's work these games and talk about his team. So it's a little emotional time. He was invited to the coaches' meetings, the Philadelphia Flyers, and Rick Tocchet. He said, I mean, this was just unbelievable. What an experience. So it was great catching up with Jason Mertedis earlier today. 1-0 Philadelphia Flyers in the lead with 10:40 to go in the first period here. Our 13th year of the Lehigh Valley Phantoms coming up as the Rangers are offside. I'm telling you, it's sloppy stuff. It's going to be better than this. They had one practice. They had a morning skate. They get together. Okay, this is what our power play is going to be. We're going to try to find some amount of structure. You're looking for effort. You're just playing another team out of an agreement. And a lot of teams do these NHL rookie games or tournaments. And for us, our rookie series with 24 scouts here. I mean, even though they're sloppy in their scrimmages, the scouts want to see what's happening with Sokolovsky. What about Albert Smits, number 63? Big 6'3" tall defenseman from Latvia was number 5 overall selection of the draft. They want to check these guys out. Ilya Potov is down there digging in the corner. 20-year-old from Russia is likely to be with the Lehigh Valley Phantoms this season. Oh, I mean, you know, a small chance could end up with Redding. He's not going to be on the Flyers. We know that, right? It's cleared all the way down. Back to the Philadelphia side. And now hustling back to retrieve. Pushed it in. Close call cutting in for Spencer Gill. And he's a guy that we project out of New Brunswick to be part of the Lehigh Valley Phantoms this season as well. So a lot of guys that we know from the Phantoms, a lot of guys that we anticipate will be with the Phantoms. You don't know until it really happens. Lead pass Sokolovsky. He missed his man and accidentally shot it all the way down and takes an icing violation. It comes with 9:27 to go in the first period on a 1-0 lead for Philadelphia on the goal by Matthew Gard. It is the 5th ever NHL Rookie Series here. It is the 11th time for the Flyers in the Valley, as we have always liked to call it. Flyers all-time at PPL Center are 7-3-3. In the Rookie Series, 4-3-1. Against the New York Rangers in the 4 previous years. Flyers all-time in rookie games are 12-5-3, beginning in 2007 when they played the Washington Capitals and Voorhees, and they would trade back and forth between Voorhees and Arlington. Then they played the New York Islanders for a few years. We hosted one of those games here in 2019. Then the Rangers for a couple of years went at the practice facilities in Voorhees and in Tarrytown, New York. But now we're so pleased to have the New York the NHL Rookie Series here for a 5th season in a row. And both organizations love it for these preseason games for the rookies in this terrific, tremendous professional atmosphere. The puck goes out of play. We have a break in the action with 9:19 left in the first. 1-0 Philly NHL Rookie Series action on the Lehigh Valley Phantoms Hockey Network.
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0: You know, as play continues on the ice, how about this meeting of the minds and conversation just a few feet to my right, one booth over, with Rick Tocchet hanging out with John LeClair and Mark Recchi. You think there's some Rangers fans that would love to get a meet on him? I mean, those three are sitting around, standing around chatting in the booth to my right. I'm telling you, there's a lot of big names here. And then we got a lot of names that we're kind of learning as we go. Cross-ice pass for the New York Rangers. Liam Greentree is a 20-year-old former LA Kings first-rounder acquired in a trade, and then it's dumped in deep off. Swoops back in behind the goal. Boy, is he moving up through center, and then he pushed it around a man. Gary Tarrant, who we saw with Hartford last year. He had 8 goals, the former Anaheim second-rounder, and it kind of rolled off the stick a bump. It looked like he wanted to take it coast-to-coast. Bjarnason from behind the goal and handoff there. Jackson Edward had to get rid of it. Aggressive forecheck. Flyers turn it over. Shot. Bryce McConnell Barker. Right on Bjarnason, a save. McConnell Barker, 22 years old. This is his fourth rookie series. He had 14 goals with Hartford last year. The New York Rangers third rounder. A couple of those were against the Phantoms. Rally towels and schedule posters opening night for the Lehigh Valley Phantoms. Saturday, October 3rd against a lot of these same players, except it's going to count the next time we see them in a few weeks on Saturday, October 3rd. Phantoms have some preseason games before that, though, by the way. The Flyers poke it out to center. There's Alex Tierney kind of gobbling it up. Ran into a little trouble. Used the support behind him. And now Noel Powell hands it off. Cross ice. Driven in around the boards. Deep into the zone as the Flyers try to set up shop in there. Noel Powell down in the corner. Out in front of the goal is Alex Tierney. Stealing it behind the goal. Matthew Gard. And then he hands it off. Powell shot. And Callum Dunn, a stick save. Another shot. And that's Gard who's looking for another. And it's right on to Callum Tongue for the save with 7:40 to go in the first period. A little bit of a challenge here is that the players, they have those training camp numbers. So Ty Murchison with the C on his jersey as the captain for this team, also wearing number 96, which is a little unfamiliar for me. Heartbreaking way for his season to end. At first, when he was hurt in January, he thought it might only be a couple weeks. It turned out to need surgery. It was a lot more severe than that. And after January 10th, so halfway in pretty much, and his season is done. Looking for bigger and better things to come, and Murchison can absolutely compete for a spot on the Flyers roster at training camp. I think they're expecting him to. He's going to be absolutely in the mix. Murchison dropped it back for Spencer Gill, trying to find an exit. Connects up ice. Backhander across. Was deflected and stolen. Spencer Bowes picked it off and sends it in deep. And there's big Jacob Battaglia, Calgary Flames second rounder, who's in after it. Tie up all the right wing half wall. Albert Smith, the fifth overall pick in the draft. There's Smith, who's working for it. And then it kind of rolled off the stick there of Spencer Bowes, who chased it down in the neutral zone. So Smith wins a board battle. You better believe that the Rangers brass, who are on hand here today, are watching him closely along with other players. Felix Farhammer is the 19-year-old from Sweden for the Rangers. Sails it in down low. Murchison quickly sends it over to Gill, who smacked it up over the wall. Where Devin Kaplan there on the boards finds an exit. Now on the move, here comes Ilya Platov. And he swoops up the right wing, curls back, and he gets pinned against the glass with 6.5 to go in the first period. Shots are 7-6. Philadelphia Flyers in the lead, 1-0, on a goal by Matthew Gard from Noah Powell and Tierney at 4:23. Out of the point, Sokolowski spun around, rolled off his stick, comes back out to center. He's already played a couple of games. His helmet came off, too. Comes to the bench. Already played a couple of games with the London Knights and was, getting a little more on the offensive and had some highlight reel moves. Did the big guy, 6'7" tall defenseman Maxime Sokolowski. Devin Kaplan is getting in there behind the Rangers goal. Got a bump in on the back of Felix Farhammer as they work for it in a long board battle. The puck squirts over to the corner. New York Rangers come up with it and push it out to center. 5:45 to go in the first. Philly leads 1-0. Scooped up in his own end, Breck Liske. Flyers second rounder, lifelong Philadelphia Flyers fan from Manitoba. He's going to be heading back to the Everett Silvertips, where he will be paired with Luke Vlueswick, who is also a Flyers draft choice. They might be one of the best defensive pairings in the Western Hockey League. New York Rangers are whistled down for an offside, and that brings us to a commercial break and a promotional timeout, and also a penalty for Maxim Sokolovsky. Well, that's kind of the book on him as well. Sometimes he spends a little too much time in the box. He's so big, he hits his he sticks his elbow out, and somebody runs into his elbow, and then they're going to call the penalty on him. Power play for the Rangers when we return. First period action of the NHL Rookie Series game, opening game on the Phantoms Hockey Network.
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0: Champ going already. That's what I'm talking about. Maxim Sokolovsky with the penalty. Down in the corner is Albert Smits. Yeah, Smits out there on the power play. Big shot off the post. Past the left skate of Bjarnason on a one-timer by the Kings first rounder. Now with the Rangers, Liam Greentree. Flyers cleared out of there. Another penalty kill. Riley Thompson, the free agent signing out of Ohio State, is joined by Devin Kaplan. We saw both of those guys, the Phantoms, last year. But the Rangers, no problem in the zone. Smits in a handoff over there for another first-rounder. Cole Bourgeois on the right point, or right circle. High slot shot. Tip to score. A drive from the high slot. Liam Greentree. And they got a player to the net front who got a piece and knocks it in. A power play goal with 4:40 to go in the first period. And the tip of the net front by guess who? Our old pal Dylan Roebrecht. He dropped the gloves last year in the rookie series. We've been dealing with this guy forever. He is a 6'7" tall, intimidating force who had 11 goals with Hartford last year. Did the Rangers' sixth rounder from London, Ontario. Dylan Roebrecht gets a piece on the power play. And it is 1-1. So the Sokolovsky penalty leading to the power play goal. Down low and swept away by Bjarnason. It's going to be really interesting, I think, to see what we get out of Bjarnason this year. First half of the season, he really started off hot, cooled off some, and I think had some struggles. I think it kind of affected his confidence a little bit in there. But now, you know, fresh slate as he begins his sophomore season, does Bjarnason. Carson Bjarnason, the former Brandon Wheat King in Brandon, Manitoba, and Flyers second rounder. Well, we're expecting him and Alexei Kolosov to split time. Obviously, Dan Vladar and now Joseph Woll, projected to be the goaltenders for Philadelphia. And this, of course, assumes no injuries at the start. And, well, injuries do happen. Well, we knew the roughing call. I was standing by for the goal call. But we don't have that yet.
5: Assist by number 85, Liam Greentree, and to number 63, Albert Smith. Timely goal, 15 minutes, 20 seconds. Rangers goal scored on the power play by 54, Bobrik. Assist to 85, Greentree, and 63, Smith at 15.
0: So Dylan Roebrecht, who has scored before in the rookie series and does it again. Chipped in deep and down to the corner. Chased down there by Spencer Gill, who circles back with 3 minutes to go in the first period. Shots are 7-7. You're looking at energy. You're looking at who plays well. Well, Alex Bump has certainly been catching our attention as how fast he has been moving. Matthew Gard has looked pretty good with a goal and a couple of good chances and setups. Down to the corner as Luchenko sends it in deep, and Alex Bump got there. And swooping out in front there is KJ Sauer, a Flyers fifth rounder. And then gobbled up in their own end by the Boston College product, Fortescue. Thrown in down low by Liam Greentree and rolled around the boards. Cole Baldwin is there. So two first rounders from other teams who join on the Rangers. They connect on that play. Fortescue on the half wall, got a little knock in on Knubel, but Cole Knubel too strong, protecting the puck and throws it in down low. Luswick, and there's Luswick, who stepped all the way up and centered, but nobody could get there to the blue paint as it just sailed all the way through to the other side. Rangers back up. Cole Baldwin, a shot and fought off the blocker. Bjarnason on almost a breakaway. Bjarnason made a nice big save to deny Liam Greentree on the move. Greentree comes to the bench for a change. Big hit on the back check there. Flattened one of the Flyers players. Cole Knubel picks himself up, dusts himself off. Looks like he's okay. Philadelphia Flyers, Breck Liske. And a lead pass a little bit beyond the reach of Riley Thompson, the free agent signing out of Ohio State. Sails all the way down ice with 1:32 to go in the first period. That's an icing on the Philadelphia Flyers play blown down. So, another rookie game tomorrow, two rookie practices in camp in Voorhees Monday and Tuesday, and then it's Flyers training camp next Thursday beginning in Voorhees with 46 players total, including most of these players on the rookie teams. Philadelphia preseason openers Monday, September 21st against the Washington Capitals, Thursday, September 24th at home at Xfinity Arena against the Boston Bruins. And that's after preseason schedule. Only four games. Big collision in front of the New York Rangers bench. That was Sokolowski out there getting physical, getting nasty. Coming up to him was Nathan Aspinall. The Rangers fifth-rounder had something to say to Sokolowski, and his English is good enough, he probably understood. In the meantime, Liske tried a shot that sailed into the glove of Callum Tung for the save for the Rangers goaltender with 57.5 seconds remaining and a 1-1 tie. In the meantime, the Lehigh Valley Phantoms training camp will begin on Tuesday, September 22nd, the first preseason game. And after tomorrow, we don't talk to you for a couple weeks, but we'll be back on Friday, September 25th, in 2 weeks in Wilkes-Barre. Of course, the Penguins certainly had their way with the Lehigh Valley Phantoms for almost all of last year. They were very good, went all the way to the conference finals against the Toronto Marlies, who ended up winning the Calder Cup. Now set up eyes, here they come, and Murchison diving back. Here, and I think Murchison might have gotten a piece of him there. I thought it was maybe a clean break up there with Ty Murchison hustling in from behind and kind of windmilling a stick to break up the play. They're going to call a trip on Murch. New York Rangers are already 1-for-1 on the power play, and here comes power play number 2. So at 15:20, they score. Dylan Robrecht, the deflection of the net front from Liam Greentree and Albert Smits. Murchison on the tripping penalty. He had 46 penalty minutes in 29 games last year, although a couple of them were fighting majors, including the fighting major that he took in his last game of the season, January 10th, when he was injured and had surgery and done for the year. Riley Thompson is on the faceoff here on the penalty kill. Jackson Edward is out there. Thompson up high with Devin Kaplan looking to block a shot out in front. Lamb wanted to put it in down low. Was the righty shooter out of the University of Minnesota, Brody Lamb, who joined Hartford last year. Here's a shot coming out. Maybe getting the angle there with Spencer Gill, might add a piece. Lamb wanted to shoot, and he saw a body in front of him ready to block, namely Jackson Edward. Now Lamb again. A shot. It's off Bjarnason. 20 seconds left in the period. 1:30 remaining on the penalty kill. And now a shot down. Whoa, Robrecht almost had another one. And it hit off of something on the other side of Bjarnason behind him. And it found a leg and it bounced out. He just did get a piece. Flyers clear. Should do it here for the first period. And it does. 11 of carryover power play time to begin the second period. 1-1 after 20 minutes. Great crowd on this Saturday, by the way, to watch the Stars and the future Stars. A couple stars they don't get to see are Denver Barkey and Porter Martone and Oliver Bock. They are all scratches today. They'll be in the lineup tomorrow. Scratches for the Flyers include 59 Oliver Bock, 60 Brady Berard, 72 Owen McLaughlin, the Phoenixville PA native, who has an AHL contract with the Phantoms and potentially to be with the Reading Royals again this year. He joined Reading late last season. Also scratch 86 Denver Barkey, 93 Riley Steen, 94 Porter Martone, and we'll be seeing those guys in the lineup tomorrow for John Snowden's crew. Philadelphia goal for Matthew Gard at 4:23 into the first period from Noah Powell and Alex Chernik. Dylan Robrecht on the power play for the Hartford Wolfpack at 15:20. Assisted by Liam Greentree and Albert Smits. Shots in the first, New York Rangers 11, Philadelphia Flyers 8. It was kind of even for a little while, then the Flyers take a couple of penalties from a couple defensemen, namely Sokolovsky and Murchison, and the Rangers capitalized on one, and then they get momentum going into the second period. Capital Blue Cross intermission coming up, and we're going to hear from Oliver Bock, who's going to be in the lineup tomorrow. And last season, it worked out okay for him, but it took him a little while to get going after he missed the first, really, 2 months of the season, plus the training camp before that. So, for Radek Bonk's son and the Flyers' first rounder out of the London Knights, Oliver Bock entering his second pro season, but really, in a way, his first full pro season. He only got to play 46 games with the Phantoms last year, so that's not quite a full pro season, because he didn't begin the year healthy. This year, it's an advantage for Oliver Bock. He gets to begin the season healthy, and it ended with a bang and a flourish when he made his NHL debut, got out there in the playoffs too, and maybe has a chance to make the Philadelphia Flyers out of training camp this year. He certainly hopes so. We'll hear from him coming up. Bob Rotroy with you live from the Lehigh Valley Health Network broadcast booth. 1-1 after one. Live from PPL Center in downtown Allentown. It's the NHL Rookie Series on the Lehigh Valley Phantoms Hockey Network.
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0: Capital Blue Cross intermission report, 1-1 tie, Philadelphia Flyers and the New York Rangers after 20 minutes. Hey, let's hear from Oliver Bock. We'll be seeing him in the game tomorrow. We're not seeing him out there today. He's a scratch today. But Oliver Bock, from, you know, a very rocky start, he was hurt. He wasn't even able to play. And then kind of slow to get going those first 10 games. And then once he started to get it a little better, they put him in the bumper on the power play. It was bumper Bock while he had Alex Bump on the flank. Bock on the bumper. And it's something that worked with London. It was starting to work with Lehigh Valley as well. What is this season going to hold for Oliver Baugh? Can he compete for a spot on the Philadelphia Flyers out of training camp, you know, with guys like David Juracek and Ty Murchison and Hunter McDonald and now Oliver Baugh also? That's quite a lot of competition, too. I talked about the forwards earlier. Well, the defensemen and the competition among the blue liners, that's going to be interesting to see. I don't know if he's thinking too much about that yet. He's just trying to, you know, get his legs going and have himself a good camp. Here's Oliver Baugh yesterday after the first practice at rookie camp.
9: First real day on the ice for you, probably since June. How did things feel out there today?
10: Yeah, it was good. Good to see the guys again, just like at the camp. So it's a fresh start with the new coaching staff. It's exciting.
9: How close do you feel, or are you 100%, you know, now that you've kind of Memorial Cup, dev camp, you didn't skate? How do you feel?
10: Yeah, 100%. Good summer. It's a good summer of working out, getting stronger, so feel ready to go.
9: I feel like you've been playing hockey for like 24 months straight here at this point, and with the deep runs you guys make and all these camps. And
10: yeah, it's tough on the body sometimes, but I got time off from dev camp, didn't skate there, so it was a good kind of reset, and it's normal summer and good to go now. So
11: does this rookie camp feel any different for you now that you're making that jump to Lehigh and the pro level?
10: I mean,
11: does this camp feel any different for you now that you're, you know, making that jump to the pro level and you know you're not going back to juniors and you're making that step up to Lehigh?
10: Yeah, it's exciting. It's kind of scary. You don't really know what to expect, but at the same time, it's exciting. It's what you kind of grew up wanting to do. You want to be a pro hockey player, so it's definitely exciting.
9: You mentioned stronger. Do you feel stronger in battle drills? Do you feel stronger with your skating? Like, where, when you say stronger, and then how much weight did you put on this summer?
10: I put on 15 pounds this summer. Just in everything, skating feels a lot better. The legs got stronger, and also in battles, just having that extra weight to kind of be able to hunker down a bit and win some battles.
9: How did you feel last year's camp went for you? When you know, I know you played in three preseason games. How did you, what did you take away from, I guess, last year's main camp, Flyers camp, and rookie camp that maybe stuck with you throughout the course of your junior season?
10: I think Torts was saying last year, but just being more of a, playing more pro and moving the puck quicker. I know Torts talked about that last year. With what I needed to work on is that I'm pretty good at that, but I don't move the puck quick enough and stuff like that. So definitely that was stuff I was working on all season, being able to transition quickly and kind of play a more professional style of hockey.
9: He gave that message to you when before you went back to juniors?
10: Yeah, he told me that. I think he said it to the media too, but he was open with me, and he was good about it. He told me before he told you guys, obviously. But yeah, that was definitely something to work on this summer and last season.
12: 15 pounds of muscle is a lot to put on in a couple of months. Can you take us maybe behind the process a little bit?
10: Yeah, you just eat till you're sick. No, seriously, you do. And you just work out and skate, but it's more about like just downing calories as many as you can. Just nonstop eating, pretty much. Yeah.
9: Any favorite meals?
10: I ate so much Jersey Mike's this summer. The giant subs, I'll eat that for like, not even like a meal. It'll be like in between lunch and dinner, I'll have a 2,000 calorie sub and then I'll go for dinner. So that's how you do it.
13: What are you listed at now? Wait, what is it?
10: 200.
14: You're definitely a long time in the NHL. When you make this step now, how much of a reliability can you rely on him to get you through those first, you know, few hurdles of getting to that pro level?
10: Yeah, I think he's been really important. Even in juniors, he knows what he's talking about. So I think it's a bit of a change for me, but he'll always be there. And I have a great coaching staff, great development staff here to kind of be able to guide you too.
12: You were here the whole summer, Oliver?
10: Yeah.
12: One more?
15: Oliver, you won a lot at the junior level. I think you went to the OHL title 3 times, won twice. Obviously, you developed a winning culture down there. Is that something you feel like you can kind of bring up here and instill in an organization that's trying to get back to winning?
10: Yeah, definitely. I think it's just kind of a mindset, and it's contagious when a couple guys start doing it and a couple guys come in every day and wanting to win at everything they do and be the best. So I think it's definitely contagious and definitely something we'd try to start here.
0: Oliver Baugh and his thoughts coming into this rookie camp. Now, you know, he's not the new kid on the block anymore. And now he's also healthy coming into the season. The son of Radek Bonk, almost 1,000 NHL games. We get that all the time. Hey, is that Radek's son? Yes, it's Radek Bonk's son. So 46 games for Oliver Bonk, just 6 goals. Boy, you know, especially with the power play stuff, it's not the biggest deal in the world, but can he put the puck in the net a little bit more? I think that's a possibility. It'd be fun to see it happen, but I don't think that's the end-all, be-all for his progression. This is the Capital Blue Cross Intermission Report. It's hockey season, everyone. Bob Rotrug rejoining you live inside the Lehigh Valley Health Network broadcast booth from PPL Center in downtown Allentown, our 5th ever NHL Rookie Series. 5th time. 11th time hosting the Philadelphia Flyers for a game or a weekend here at downtown.